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1: Partly cloudy tonight, occasional thunderstorms, and a low of 18. Tomorrow, a mix of sun and cloud, windy, and 29 degrees. For Monday, a small chance of showers, a high of 26, and then sunshine for Tuesday, a high of 27. Current weather conditions can be found anytime on the CDK Electric weather page on your Pembina Valley online app. I'm Judy Peters.
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2: Partly cloudy tonight, occasional thunderstorms, and a low of 18. Tomorrow, a mix of sun and cloud, windy, and 29 degrees. For Monday, a small chance of showers, a high of 26, and then sunshine for Tuesday, a high of 27. Current weather conditions can be found anytime on the CDK Electric weather page on your Pemina Valley online app. I'm Judy Peters.
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0: Heaven Came Down, that's music of Linda Randall. Another song you can find at fairfamilyband.com/videos. We've got a couple of more songs from that album, The Sunny Side, in our next package of the program. The Fair Family Band, with My Heart Is Filled with Thankfulness, right after this.
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4: Partly cloudy tonight, occasional thunderstorms, and a low of 18. Tomorrow, a mix of sun and cloud, windy, and 29 degrees. For Monday, a small chance of showers, a high of 26, and then sunshine for Tuesday, a high of 27. Current weather conditions can be found anytime on the CDK Electric weather page on your Pembina Valley online app. I'm Judy Peters.
0: On the program this weekend, it's songs of the Fair Family Band. And in this package of the program, songs you can find on their album called The Sunny Side. We got it going with a song called My Heart Is Filled with Thankfulness. Heather Fair, the mom of the bunch, gets the opening solo. My

0: God is in the Shadows. That's the Collingsworth family continuing our look at songs the Fair Family Band likes to do when they come in concert. And again, next Friday, Saturday, and Sunday, they'll be east of Red Deer, Alberta at the Deer Valley Meadows Gospel Music Weekend. More songs from their album, The Sunny Side. As we kick off Hour 2, we'll hear from the Gaither Vocal Band, Chosen Road, and more as Heart of the South continues.
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2: Partly cloudy tonight, occasional thunderstorms, and a low of 18. Tomorrow, a mix of sun and cloud, windy, and 29 degrees. For Monday, a small chance of showers, a high of 26, and then sunshine for Tuesday, a high of 27. Current weather conditions can be found anytime on the CDK Electric weather page on your Pembina Valley online app. I'm Judy Peters.

0: Be Still My Soul. That's music of the Chapelaires. They put it on their 2015 project Legacy of Faith. The Fair Family Band on their brand new album, Amazing Love, a Hymns Collection. Now you might be thinking, when can I get a hold of that brand new album from the Fair Family Band? Well, we'll tell you exactly where they'll be in concert in our next package of the program, as well as present the Fair Family Band in three more songs from that brand new album, Amazing Love. The Heart of the South grand finale is coming right up.
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0: Welcome to the Heart of the South grand finale. We've got the Fair Family Band and three brand new songs from their brand new album, Amazing Love, a Hymns Collection. We get it going with the song Like a River Glorious.

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1: Access your news anytime by downloading the Pembina Valley online app. I'm Parker Schmidt with your local news update. Morden will become home to a regional first this June with the area's inaugural run-to-end endo. The condition in which tissue similar to the lining of the uterus grows outside the uterus can cause significant pain and a range of other symptoms. The run is a result of efforts of Hannah Graham and her mother, Barb, who have been spreading awareness about living with the condition. Hannah shares more about what it's like.
2: I think how I would explain what I go through is the amount of pain and it being pretty close to 24/7, whether it's either intense or very mild, there's pain there. And just having to live with it, because there's things you can do to lessen the pain and there's things you can do to cope, but there is no fix.
1: For more information, see Pembina Valley Online or the Pembina Valley Online app. Alongside regular swims and lessons, the RSU Aquatic Center is highlighting expanded summer programming designed to make the pool more accessible to different groups in the community. Aquatic programmer Dean Clausen shared.
3: Yeah, it's kind of a program where working with these groups, we're trying to get people into the pool who aren't normally coming to the pool, right? And so just finding ways that we can support and bridge that gap between, like, this is a safe space where everybody should come. We want it to be comfortable, approachable, friendly, safe, fun for in a hot summer. And just finding ways to make sure that people know that, you know, getting into the water shouldn't be so scary.
1: Staff say the goal is to create a comfortable and welcoming space while encouraging more residents to get in the water throughout the summer. The Discovery Nature Sanctuary has revived a popular environmental education for students in the Pembina Valley. Grade 4 students from Winkler and Morden took part in the Water Festival this week, learning about water systems, plants, soils, and aquatic life through outdoor activities. Organizer Renee Penner says the event returned after several years without anyone available to coordinate it.
4: Yeah, so I joined the DNS committee a few years ago, and we wanted to get the Water Festival up and running. I moved away from Winkler for a few years, and unfortunately there was no one to take on the task of organizing the Water Festival. And so when me and my husband moved back last fall, the first thing I did was call Paul up and ask, how can I get involved again? And I would really like to see this up and running. And so I just, started it all up again.
1: Penner says restarting the festival was one of her priorities after moving back to Winkler last fall. Your local news now. Download our Pembina Valley online app.
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5: Partly cloudy tonight, occasional thunderstorms, and a low of 18. Tomorrow, a mix of sun and cloud, windy, and 29 degrees. For Monday, a small chance of showers, a high of 26, and then sunshine for Tuesday, a high of 27. Current weather conditions can be found anytime on the CDK Electric weather page on your Pembina Valley online app. I'm Judy Peters.
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1: Partly cloudy tonight, occasional thunderstorms, and a low of 18. Tomorrow, a mix of sun and cloud, windy, and 29 degrees. For Monday, a small chance of showers, a high of 26, and then sunshine for Tuesday, a high of 27. Current weather conditions can be found anytime on the CDK Electric weather page on your Pembina Valley online app. I'm Judy Peters.

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1: Get the news you need when you need it by downloading the Pembina Valley online app. I'm Parker Schmidt, and here's what's making local news this hour. Morton will become home to a regional first this June with the area's inaugural run to end endo. The condition, in which tissue similar to the lining of the uterus grows outside the uterus, can cause significant pain and a range of other symptoms. The run is the result of the efforts of Hannah Graham and her mother, Barb, who have been spreading awareness about living with the condition. Hannah shares more about what it's like.
2: I think how I would explain what I go through is the amount of pain and it being pretty close to 24/7, whether it's either intense or very mild, there's pain there, and just having to live with it because there's things you can do to lessen the pain and there's things you can do to cope, but there is no fix.
1: For more information, read Pembina Valley Online or the Pembina Valley Online app. An Eden Mental Health Center psychiatrist says antidepressants are often misunderstood. Dr. Matthew Tave says medications like SSRIs and SNRIs are used for much more than just depression, including anxiety, OCD, and PTSD. And while positive effects can outweigh the side effects, heat sensitivity may occur.
3: The theory behind how they might interfere with heat regulation or heat intolerance would be that they affect how the part of the brain called the hypothalamus works. The hypothalamus is really important to regulating body systems like hunger, thirst, body temperature. Those are actually things that are often disrupted in psychiatric disorders like depression and anxiety. So the idea is to try and correct these things, but as an unintended consequence, it may also interfere with the hypothalamus's ability to regulate body temperature.
1: Dave says those brain chemicals can affect body temperature regulation, which may help explain why some people taking antidepressants may notice heat sensitivity. Recycle Everywhere says recycling today is about more than just keeping waste out of landfills. The organization held a free bin giveaway Thursday afternoon at the Winkler Shoppers Drug Mart. Executive Director Ken Friesen says beverage companies now want those recycled materials returned so they can be used again.
4: Actually, they want all of that aluminum back. They want to buy all of the PET back, the number one plastic, so they can make more containers. So there's no longer just sort of a push, but there's also a pull from the companies who want to keep that material in the stream, so in the circular economy, as it's called, so that material can be used over and over again.
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5: Partly cloudy tonight, occasional thunderstorms, and a low of 18. Tomorrow, a mix of sun and cloud, windy, and 29 degrees. For Monday, a small chance of showers, a high of 26, and then sunshine for Tuesday, a high of 27. Current weather conditions can be found anytime on the CDK Electric weather page on your Pembina Valley online app. I'm Judy Peters.

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1: I'm Parker Schmidt with your local news, streaming now through the Pembina Valley online app. Grade 4 students from Winkler and Morden are getting hands-on lessons about the environment this week at the Discovery Nature Sanctuary. The sanctuary hosted its water festival and outdoor field day featuring 6 different learning stations focused on topics like the water cycle, soil, and local ecosystems. Renee Penner, the organizer of the event, says the activities are designed to make environmental education more interactive for younger students.
2: There are 6 different stations around the park today. They're learning things like the water cycle. They're learning about the different soil types. They're learning about plants. They're doing some critter dipping and identifying the critters. Lots of good stuff.
1: A bus tour through Manitoba's historic West Reserve is helping people connect with their roots in a very personal way. The Manitoba Mennonite Historical Society's sold-out tour took participants through historic communities, cemeteries, and heritage sites across the Pembina Valley. Participant Valerie Epp says seeing the communities in person changed her perspective.
3: I've read a lot of things about, you know, like where the Mennonites landed and where they lived, but today is the first time that I really felt a connection. Like, I felt like, wow, this is where they landed. It's so far away.
1: Find the full story right now on Pembina Valley Online and the Pembina Valley Online app. A man is facing a charge after an alleged break-in at a Winkler automotive repair business earlier this month. According to the latest report from the Winkler Police Service, officers were dispatched May 5th to a reported break and enter at a local business property. Police say the suspect was later arrested for break and enter with intent and released on an undertaking with a future court date. Winkler Police Chief Ryan Hunt shared that the break-in occurred in a locked fenced compound of an automotive repair business where an employee located the person and held them until police arrived on scene. Hunt said the incident happened after business hours, with police receiving the call just before 6 p.m. News on the go, download our Pembina Valley online app.
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5: Your weather details now for CFAM Radio 950. A mix of sun and cloud today, windy and 28 degrees. The Humidex 30. Today's UV index is 8 or very high. Partly cloudy tonight and a low of 17. Tomorrow there's a good chance of showers and a risk of a thunderstorm with a high of 26. On Tuesday we can expect showers and 28 degrees. And then for Wednesday, more rain and a high of 23. Current weather conditions and the 7-day forecast can be found anytime on the CDK Electric weather page. That's on your Pembina Valley online app. I'm Judy Peters.
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6: At the 2026 IIHF Ice Hockey World Championship in the semifinal, Canada lost to Finland 4-2. Canada will be playing Norway for the bronze medal today. In the Border Baseball League, Clearwater defeated Morden 11-2. In the WNBA, Toronto upended Seattle 93-72. In American Association of Professional Baseball action, the Winnipeg Gold Ice thumped Chicago 12-3. While in Major League Baseball, the Toronto Blue Jays took a lead into the bottom of the ninth inning and slowly but surely watched it chip away at the hands of the Baltimore Orioles, who stormed back to win 6-5. I'm Dave Anthony.

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1: Your weather details now for CFAM Radio 950. A mix of sun and cloud today, windy and 28 degrees. The humidex 30. Today's UV index is 8 or very high. Partly cloudy tonight and a low of 17. Tomorrow there's a good chance of showers and a risk of a thunderstorm with a high of 26. On Tuesday, we can expect showers and 28 degrees, and then for Wednesday, more rain and a high of 23. Current weather conditions and the 7-day forecast can be found anytime on the CDK Electric weather page. 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
1: Your weather details now for CFAM Radio 950. A mix of sun and cloud today, windy and 28 degrees. The Humidex 30. Today's UV index is 8 or very high. Partly cloudy tonight and a low of 17. Tomorrow there's a good chance of showers and a risk of a thunderstorm with a high of 26. On Tuesday we can expect showers and 28 degrees. And then for Wednesday, more rain and a high of 23. Current weather conditions and the 7-day forecast can be found anytime on the CDK Electric weather page. That's on your Pembina Valley online app. I'm Judy Peters.

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1: Your weather details now for CFAM Radio 950. A mix of sun and cloud today, windy and 28 degrees. The Humidex 30. Today's UV index is 8 or very high. Partly cloudy tonight and a low of 17. Tomorrow there's a good chance of showers and a risk of a thunderstorm with a high of 26. On Tuesday, we can expect showers and 28 degrees, and then for Wednesday, more rain and a high of 23. Current weather conditions and the 7-day forecast can be found anytime on the CDK Electric Weather page. That's on your Pembina Valley online app. I'm Judy Peters.
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0: Your weather details now for CFAM Radio 950. A mix of sun and cloud today, windy and 28 degrees. The Humidex 30. Today's UV index is 8 or very high. Partly cloudy tonight and a low of 17. Tomorrow there's a good chance of showers and a risk of a thunderstorm with a high of 26. On Tuesday we can expect showers and 28 degrees. And then for Wednesday, more rain and a high of 23. Current weather conditions and the 7-day forecast can be found anytime on the CDK Electric weather page. That's on your Pembina Valley online app. I'm Judy Peters.
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0: Your weather details now for CFAM Radio 950. A mix of sun and cloud today, windy and 28 degrees. The Humidex 30. Today's UV index is 8 or very high. Partly cloudy tonight and a low of 17. Tomorrow there's a good chance of showers and a risk of a thunderstorm with a high of 26. On Tuesday we can expect showers and 28 degrees. And then for Wednesday, more rain and a high of 23. Current weather conditions and the 7-day forecast can be found anytime on the CDK Electric weather page. That's on your Pembina Valley online app. I'm Judy Peters.
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1: Get the news you need when you need it by downloading the Pembina Valley online app. I'm Parker Schmidt with your local news update. The Manitoba Stampede Grounds in Morris will come alive again in June as Rumble in the Valley returns for 2 days of entertainment. The event, known for its trucks and tractor pulls, will also feature monster truck rides, family activities, food, and live music. Tim Lewis, rodeo director for the Manitoba Stampede and Exhibition, said, "The event has been building momentum each year it takes place on the Manitoba Stampede Grounds, which he enjoys seeing used."
2: It's unfortunate that it sits there for, you know, a good portion of the year without being used. We do have other rentals, but small rentals on the grounds. Right now we have some horse clinics going on. But for major events that really draw people into town, the Stampede is our marquee, but Rumble is really pulling up its socks the last few years, as I say.
1: Country duo Banned and Outlawed will provide live music and line dancing during the evening festivities. Rumble in the Valley takes place June 5th and 6th in Morris. Grade 4 students from Winkler and Morden are getting hands-on lessons about the environment this week at the Discovery Nature Sanctuary. The sanctuary hosted its water festival and outdoor field day featuring 6 different learning stations focused on topics like the water cycle, soil, and local ecosystems. Renee Penner, the organizer of the event, says the activities are designed to make environmental education more interactive for younger students.
3: There are 6 different stations around the park today. They're learning things like the water cycle. They're learning about the different soil types. They're learning about plants. They're doing some critter dipping and identifying the critters. Lots of good stuff.
1: Penner says one of the most popular stations has students acting as water molecules moving through the water cycle. For many people on Saturday's West Reserve bus tour, the experience was about discovering just how connected local Mennonite families still are today. The Manitoba Mennonite Heritage Society tour brought together participants from across the province to explore historic sites throughout the Pembina Valley. During the tour, Valerie Epp and reporter Robin Weeb discovered they were related through 17 different family connections using the Mennonite genealogy site Grandma Online.
4: Seeing where all the towns were and seeing how closely connected they were and realizing how interconnected all the Mennonites were so long ago. Yeah, like I am so glad that I came today because, yeah, I have a whole new perspective.
1: Find the story and more right now on Pembina Valley Online or the Pembina Valley Online app. Access local news anytime and anywhere. 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
5: Your weather details now for CFAM Radio 950. A mix of sun and cloud today, windy and 28 degrees. The Humidex 30. Today's UV index is 8 or very high. Partly cloudy tonight and a low of 17. Tomorrow there's a good chance of showers and a risk of a thunderstorm with a high of 26. On Tuesday we can expect showers and 28 degrees, and then for Wednesday, more rain and a high of 23. Current weather conditions and the 7-day forecast can be found anytime on the CDK Electric weather page. That's on your Pembina Valley online app. I'm Judy Peters.
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6: At the 2026 IIHF Ice Hockey World Championship in the semifinal, Canada lost to Finland 4-2. Canada will be playing Norway for the bronze medal today. In the Border Baseball League, Clearwater defeated Morden 11-2. In the WNBA, Toronto upended Seattle 93-72. In American Association of Professional Baseball action, the Winnipeg Goldeyes thumped Chicago 12-3. While in Major League Baseball, the Toronto Blue Jays took a lead into the bottom of the ninth inning and slowly but surely watched it chip away at the hands of the Baltimore Orioles, who stormed back to win 6-5. I'm Dave Anthony.
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5: Good morning. Today is Sunday, May 31st. Here are this morning's funeral announcements. John Sawatsky, 89, of Winnipeg, formerly of Altona area, passed away on Wednesday, May 27th, at Concordia Hospital in Winnipeg. He is survived by 2 sisters, 1 brother, 2 sisters-in-law, and their families. He was predeceased by his parents and 9 siblings. The funeral service for John Sawatsky will be held on Wednesday, June 3rd, 1 p.m. at Weeb Funeral Home Chapel in Morden, with a private family interment that will take place at the Altona Cemetery prior to the service. Arrangements by Weeb Funeral Home, Winkler. And that is the one funeral announcement for today.
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0: Your weather details now for CFAM Radio 950. A mix of sun and cloud today, windy and 28 degrees. The humidex 30. Today's UV index is 8 or very high. Partly cloudy tonight and a low of 17. Tomorrow there's a good chance of showers and a risk of a thunderstorm with a high of 26. On Tuesday we can expect showers and 28 degrees. And then for Wednesday, more rain and a high of 23. Current weather conditions and the 7-day forecast can be found anytime on the CDK Electric weather page. That's on your Pembina Valley online app. I'm Judy Peters.
1: 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Your host is Pastor Jack Schumann, pastor of the Emmanuel Free Reformed Church of Abbotsford, British Columbia. And now, here is Pastor Jack Schumann.
2: The text for the sermon today is taken from the book of Psalms, Psalm 22, and the verses 7 and 8. There we read as follows, "All those who see me ridicule me. They shoot out the lip. They shake the head, saying, 'He trusted in the Lord. Let him rescue him. Let him deliver him, since he delights in him.'" So far the reading of the Word of God. May the Lord bless the reading and preaching of His Word to our hearts. Dear friends, most people, when they want to read about the sufferings of Jesus Christ on the cross, will invariably turn to the last chapters of the Gospels. And that's because these chapters describe His sufferings in considerable detail. There we read, for example, about the Last Supper, our Lord's agony in the Garden of Gethsemane, His arrest, trial, and finally, His crucifixion. But the Gospels are not our only source of information on this subject. In fact, there are several passages in the Old Testament that speak of this in considerable detail. One of the most prominent is Isaiah 53, which we have been reflecting on during the last number of weeks. But another is Psalm 22, from which our text today is taken. Now, we don't know much about the background to this psalm. The title indicates it was written by David. But it's not clear if David here is writing about his own experience. And that's because it's difficult to understand how certain verses in this psalm could possibly refer to David, since there is nothing in the scriptures to corroborate them. For example, David here speaks of his hands and his feet being pierced, and men casting lots for his robe. But we do not read of anything like this happening to him in any of the historical books of the Bible. When we read this psalm in the light of the New Testament, however, it's clear that this is a psalm about Christ. David here is writing about our Lord's sufferings on the cross and the glory that would follow. We know that because this psalm is quoted no less than 7 times in the Gospels, all in connection with the final sufferings of Christ on the cross. What is more, it contains details that were exactly fulfilled when our Lord was on the cross, to such an extent, in fact, that it is like David was standing at the foot of the cross itself and recording exactly what he saw and heard. Now, this is also confirmed by the placement of this psalm in the book of Psalms. Many commentators group Psalms 22 to 24 together as messianic psalms. Psalm 23 has been called the Psalm of the Crook, which is the name given to a shepherd's staff, and that's because it describes the care that the Lord as the good shepherd provides for his sheep. Psalm 24 has been dubbed the Psalm of the Crown because it describes the ascension and coronation of our Lord in heaven. And Psalm 22 has been called the Psalm of the Cross because it speaks of the sufferings of our Lord on the cross. Well, whether or not this was intended by the Holy Spirit, we cannot say for sure, but it is certainly very interesting. The psalm itself can be neatly divided into 2 parts. In the first part, verses 1 to 21, David describes Christ's experience on the cross, and in the second part, verses 22 to the end, David describes Christ's exaltation after the cross. Now, the words of our text are found in the first part of the psalm in which David describes Christ's experience on the cross. The psalm begins with the well-known words that Jesus spoke during the 3 hours of darkness, the so-called cry of dereliction, when he said, my God, why have you forsaken me?" Following this, in verses 3 to 5, the psalmist recalls how in the past, when the people of the Lord called upon God, he delivered them. But as he goes on to say in verse 6, God had not delivered him. Instead, he made him a worm, a reproach of men, and despised by the people. And as evidence of this, he writes in our text, "All those who see me ridicule me. They shoot out the lip. They shake the head, saying, 'He trusted in the Lord. Let him rescue him. Let him deliver him, since he delights in him.'" Well, these words describe how our Lord Jesus Christ was derided on the cross. And it's to this subject that we turn our attention with God's help today. Our theme is Christ derided on the cross. So we'll consider, first of all, the depraved nature of this derision, and secondly, the divine answer to this derision. Christ derided on the cross, the depraved nature of this derision, and the divine answer to this derision. David, under the inspiration of the Holy Spirit, is, as it were, brought to the foot of the cross of Christ. And what does he see there? He sees a man whom he describes in the psalm as a worm, forsaken by God. And he's crying out. And he says, my God, why have you forsaken me?" And then he sees something else. He sees a crowd of people standing around him. And they are mocking him. They are deriding him. We read in our text, "All those who see me ridicule me." The sense of the verb here means to treat with contempt. For example, verbally, to mock, to deride, to scorn. The old King James translates it as laugh to scorn. The idea is that they made fun of him. They laughed at him. They made jokes about him. And you'll notice, too, that this verb and the following verbs are all in the present tense. This is probably for dramatic effect, like it was happening right there and then. Notice as well that it was not just a few people who were ridiculing him. He was being ridiculed by many, by all, the text says. All those who see me ridicule me. Now, aside from John and the women and his mother Mary, there was not a single person who showed pity on him. There was not a single person who had compassion on him. They all ridiculed him. And Jesus himself lamented this very fact. In Psalm 69, verse 20, he's quoted as saying, "Reproach has broken my heart, and I am full of heaviness. I looked for someone to take pity, but there was none, and for comforters, but I found none." Christ was ridiculed by all. But that is not all we find here in our text. Our text also says they shoot out the lip. The verb here means to open, to split, to cleave, to cause to burst forth. It's the same verb that's used of flowers or blossoms that burst forth from their buds, or water that is released. Literally, what David is saying is this: they opened their mouths at him. It could also mean they made faces at him, or they stuck out their tongues at him, or even a combination of both. They also shook or wagged their heads. In Bible times, the wagging of the head was a sign of deep contempt and reproach, functioning as a form of public mockery. It signified that those who did this not only assented to the victim's suffering, but they actually enjoyed it. They enjoyed watching him suffer. And while all this was going on, there were some who said, verse 8, "He trusted in the Lord. Let him rescue him. Let him deliver him, since he delights in him." Notice they did not speak in a deriding way of the object of his trust. They would never dare do that. For they themselves claimed to trust in God. Rather, they mocked him for trusting in God falsely, without a basis, presumptuously, evidenced by the fact that he did not deliver him. It was as though they were saying, "You claim to trust in God. Well, if you trusted in him so much, then why are you hanging on the cross? Surely if you trusted him enough, he would deliver you from the cross. And the fact that he does not do so is proof that your trust has been misplaced. God doesn't care about you after all." What is more, it proves that he does not care about you or delighted in you. You thought he did. You even said as much, but you were wrong. He doesn't care about you at all. In fact, he despises you. He scorns you. He despises you so much that he wants to see you dead. It's striking to think that these words were exactly fulfilled some thousands of years later on Golgotha. All three synoptic gospels record that Jesus was taunted and ridiculed while he hung on the cross. He was taunted and ridiculed by the religious leaders. And that's shocking in itself, isn't it? I mean, if anyone should have welcomed and honored the Lord Jesus Christ, it should have been the religious leaders of the Jews. But they didn't. No, they despised him. Throughout his entire public ministry, in fact, they sought only to trap him in his words so that they could find something to accuse him in order to put him to death. In fact, they are the ones who spoke the words of our text. Matthew, in Matthew 27, verses 41 to 43, writes this. He says, "The chief priests also, mocking with the scribes and elders, said, 'He saved others. Himself he cannot save. If he is the king of Israel, let him now come down from the cross, and we will believe him. He trusted in God. Let him deliver him now, if he will have him. For he said, I am the Son of God.'" Notice carefully what they say here. They say, "He saved others, himself he cannot save." Now, they did not mean by this that Jesus actually saved others, because in their view, he did not. They simply meant that he claimed to have saved others. And now they poke fun at him for not being able to save himself. Notice, too, they say, "If he is the king of Israel, let him now come down from the cross, and we will believe him." They rightly recall that he said he was the king of Israel, by which he meant the promised Messiah. But now they want to put him to the test. They want him to come down off the cross. And if he does that, then they will believe that he is who he said he was. Finally, speaking the words of our text, they said, "He trusted in God. Let him deliver him now, if he will have him. For he said, I am the Son of God." Here they acknowledge that Jesus said he trusted in God and that he was the Son of God. Now they say, well, if that is true, if he really trusted in God, if God really cared for him, then let God do something amazing. Let God deliver him, if he will have him, strongly implying that God himself had rejected him and wanting nothing whatsoever to do with him. He was also taunted and ridiculed by the soldiers. They did so earlier in the judgment hall of Pontius Pilate, and they dressed him in a purple robe and put a crown of thorns on his head and a reed in his hand and bowed down to him, saying, "Hail, King of the Jews!" But they continued this at the cross. In Luke 23, verses 36 and 37, we read that the soldiers also mocked him, coming and offering him sour wine and saying, "If you are the king of the Jews, save yourself." He was also taunted and ridiculed by the two thieves who were crucified with him. Matthew 27, verse 44, we read, "Even the robbers who were crucified with him reviled him with the same thing," which is striking because they were in exactly the same situation as he was. But their hearts were so full of hatred towards him that they joined the others in mocking him. Finally, he was taunted and ridiculed by those who passed by. In Mark 15, verse 29 and 30, we read this, "And those who passed by blasphemed him, wagging their heads and saying, 'Aha! You who destroy the temple and build it in 3 days, save yourself and come down from the cross.'" There's something strange about this. I mean, what did these passers-by know of Jesus? Probably very little. They may have heard a few things, but they were not acquainted with him personally. Yet they joined the others in mocking and taunting him. The point is, everyone who saw Jesus on the cross ridiculed him. And so we have here the fulfillment of Psalm 22, verses 12 and 13. There David writes, "Many bulls have surrounded me. Strong bulls of Bashan have encircled me. They gape at me with their mouths like a raging and roaring lion." Well, this was the situation when our Lord was crucified. He was surrounded by bulls, by vicious animals in human form. How shocking. Most people, when they see someone suffering, even if it's someone they don't like or someone like a wicked criminal, they would feel at least some modicum of pity, some modicum of compassion. But not here. All who saw him ridiculed him. We see here something, don't we, of the great and deep depravity of man. Men from all walks of life, religious leaders, soldiers, criminals, and passers-by, all taunting, ridiculing, and mocking our Lord as he endured the agonies of the cross. How do we explain this? There's only one possible explanation. What we have here is a display of the total depravity of man. Many people today say that man is essentially good. But, dear friends, nothing can disabuse us of that notion than observing Christ hanging on the cross. If man is good, how could man treat an innocent man like this? How could they crucify him? And then, as if that wasn't enough, pour contempt on him in light of all the good that he had done. It's hard to imagine anyone sinking any lower. The truth is, man is not good. He is evil. He is rotten to the core. But we also see here something of the wickedness of the devil. I say that because behind all these people who taunted and ridiculed and mocked our Lord was the devil himself. This was his hour. At long last, he had Jesus where he wanted him. He knew he would be raised. Jesus himself said as much to his disciples. And the devil knew that. Jesus never lied. But until then, he could inflict as much pain on him as he wanted. And that's exactly what he did. In fact, one commentator I read argued that aside from being cut off from his Father, all of the pain that Jesus suffered on the cross, this was the greatest. Why? Because the men who taunted and ridiculed him called into question the honor and integrity of God. Because of the love he had for the Father, that was more painful to him than anything else. More painful than the nails, than the thirst, than the crown of thorns. Nothing came close to this. Yes, this was hell for him. As I trust you are aware, when we confess in the Apostles' Creed that Christ ascended into hell, We do not mean that he descended into the actual physical place of hell, because he didn't. Like all believers, the moment Jesus died, his soul went immediately to heaven. And we know that because Jesus said to the thief on the cross, "Today you will be with me in paradise." And just before he died, Jesus said, "Father, into your hands I commit my spirit." No, when we speak of Christ descending into hell, we're referring to the sufferings he endured throughout his life, but especially on the cross. His being taunted, mocked, and ridiculed by his enemies was part of this suffering. It was part of his descent into hell. My friends, do you ever wonder what hell is like? This is it. In hell there is no love, no pity, no compassion. Not a kind word is spoken. No one comes to your aid or to your defense. Everyone hates and despises everyone else. They make fun of each other. They mock each other. They pour scorn and contempt on each other, just as they did on Jesus. This is probably one of the reasons why Jesus says hell is a place of weeping and wailing and gnashing of teeth. Because that is what people do when they do not have a friend in the world and everyone is against them, attacking them, mocking them, despising them. And this is precisely what our Lord experienced on the cross. He experienced literal hell on earth. Dear believer, do you see to what great lengths our Lord was prepared to go in order to save you from your sins? Yes, he was willing to suffer the greatest pain, the greatest humiliation, in order that you might be saved. Does that not in itself show how much he loved you? Should we not then also show our gratitude in loving him and serving him in return? We can become so accustomed to hearing about the sufferings of Christ on the cross that after a while it simply doesn't faze us anymore. Oh, let us guard against this. May the words of our text sink deep down into our minds and into our hearts, that we may realize in a deeper way just how much Christ suffered to redeem us from sin. Christ's derision on the cross, therefore, demonstrated man's total depravity. But man did not have the last word. God did. And that brings us to our second point. For 3 hours, our Lord endured the taunting, the mockery, and the ridicule of the religious leaders, the soldiers, the two thieves, and the passers-by. Then at the sixth hour, which would be 12 noon our time, there was silence. Darkness came upon the earth. 3 hours later, at the ninth hour, 3 o'clock in the afternoon, a cry pierced the darkness. "Eli, Eli, lama sabachthani?" That is, my God, why have you forsaken me?" Upon hearing this, some of those who stood there said, "This man is calling for Elijah." Immediately, one of them ran and took a sponge, filled it with sour wine, and put it on a reed and offered it to him to drink. The rest, still taunting him, said, "Let him alone. Let us see if Elijah will come to save him." And then we read, "And Jesus cried out again with a loud voice and yielded up his spirit." What happened next? Matthew tells us in verses 51 to 53 of Matthew 27, "Then behold, the veil of the temple was torn in two from top to bottom, and the earth quaked, and the rocks were split, and the graves were opened, and many bodies of the saints who had fallen asleep were raised. And coming out of the graves after his resurrection, they went into the holy city and appeared to many." We learn here that upon giving up his spirit, three miraculous events occurred. First, the veil of the temple was torn in two from top to bottom. Secondly, the earth quaked and the rocks were split. And thirdly, the graves were opened and the bodies of the saints were raised, and they appeared unto many. Now there's much here that requires explanation, and I do not have time to do that now. Suffice it to say that these events constituted God's answer to the taunting, mockery, and ridicule that our Lord endured on the cross. The religious leaders, the soldiers, the two thieves, and the passers-by questioned whether Jesus was in fact the Son of God, the King of Israel. They questioned whether God really cared for him. They questioned whether he could save himself. And what is more, they had opened their mouths and uttered great and blasphemous words against him. But by means of these miraculous events, God put them to silence, at least for a time. He declared before the entire world that whatever Jesus said about himself was true. He was the Son of God. He was the King of Israel. And God did care for him more than words can say. But that was only the beginning. For after lying in the grave for 3 days, God raised him from the dead. And 40 days after his resurrection, he ascended up into heaven and was seated at the right hand of his Father, where one day he will come again to judge the living and the dead. Oh yes, to be sure, the taunting, the mockery, and the ridicule, it continued. And it continues to this day. Many still today discount our Lord's claims. Others treat him with contempt and use his name as a common curse word. But the day is coming when he shall come again on the clouds of heaven. And then every eye will see him, and every mouth will be stopped, and every tongue will confess that he is Lord to the glory of God the Father. What about you today? Where do you stand in relation to our text? Where do you stand in relation to Christ? Do you discount his claims? Do you dishonor him by refusing to repent and believe on his name? Do you even secretly mock him and despise him? Or have you come by the power of the Holy Spirit to acknowledge who he is? And have you embraced him with a heart full of faith? And are you living for him and for his glory? There are only two possible responses to Christ on the cross, dear friends. Either we accept his claims or we reject them. Either we honor, love, and serve him or we do not. What is your response? Amen. Dear friends, it's our great joy and privilege to be able to preach to you the Word of God every Sunday on this station. If you are blessed by or have a comment on the message you've heard today, we'd very much appreciate hearing from you. You can send us a note at our mailing address, Banner of Truth, 3386 Mount Lehman Road, Abbotsford, British Columbia, V4X2M9. 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
0: Your weather details now for CFAM Radio 950. A mix of sun and cloud today, windy and 28 degrees. The humidex 30. Today's UV index is 8 or very high. Partly cloudy tonight and a low of 17. Tomorrow there's a good chance of showers and a risk of a thunderstorm with a high of 26. On Tuesday, we can expect showers and 28 degrees. And then for Wednesday, more rain and a high of 23. Current weather conditions and the 7-day forecast can be found anytime on the CDK Electric weather page. That's on your Pembina Valley online app. I'm Judy Peters.
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6: She wasn't even trying to give me a friendly recommendation. She was just describing it, witnessing to what the book did for her. I was so happy it ended the way it did, she explained. I just closed the book when I finished it and cried for like a half an hour. I hadn't read the book that she was describing, but I knew the feeling. It's the joy of a long and winding story that you couldn't have written, nor even predicted. But when you got to the end, and you saw how it all fit, how all the threads came together, and you wouldn't have wanted it any other way, and it's just so satisfying that you can't help but choke back some tears, or just let them flow. Now, usually when I hear someone raving about a new book, I'm skeptical. I don't assume that it would have the same effect on me. But in this case, when she described it, I knew right away that I wanted to read the book. Not just because of her recommendation, but because I knew the author. I hadn't read this book, but I had read another book by the same author, so I knew. I knew that what she had described would be so. Not just for her, but true also for me. Now, if only the same could be said for life. That we have the same author, and that we know this author, and that he can do what a good author does. Or do you see yourself as the author of your own story? But then can you write an ending that will satisfy you? The problem with trusting yourself, or any human, is that we're all working from essentially the same limitations. Limits in our experience, knowledge, skills, powers. This is even the case for artificial intelligence, since it's just an enormous conglomeration of human strengths and shortcomings. The problem of trusting AI to become the author of our story is the same as the problem of trusting other humans, which is the same as the problem of trusting yourself. Even if you could manage to write into existence everything you ever wanted, what happens when you find out that everything still isn't enough? This is the problem that an ancient philosopher once discovered, that even everything is never enough. And his conclusions still feel relevant today. This philosopher lived about 3,000 years ago, and he had hit the lottery of life situations, having the good fortune to be born as a king during a season of peace and prosperity in the kingdom. He was one of the few people in history who really did seem to have the capacity to claim sole authorship over his life. He was, perhaps, the most brilliant and least limited human who has ever lived. He got everything he wanted, and no one, no other human, had the power to deny him. He had all the food, free time, friends, side hustles, plus followers, admirers, sexual partners, concerts, excursions, life hacks. He had it all. But somewhere around middle age, he hit a wall. Writer's block, so to speak. and he knew that he could never craft a satisfying ending to his life story. He wasn't enough to satisfy himself. Listen to how he says it. I denied myself nothing my eyes desired. I refused my heart no pleasure. My heart took delight in all my work, and this was the reward for all my labor. Yet when I surveyed all that my hands had done, and what I had toiled to achieve, everything was vapor, vanity, void, chasing after the wind. Nothing was gained under the sun. The quote comes from the Bible, from the book of Ecclesiastes, the Bible's most famous philosopher. Author Bobby Jameson has recently described the book of Ecclesiastes as three views from a building with three floors. We'll talk about the view from the first two floors now, and we'll get to the third floor later. Ecclesiastes' philosopher spends most of his time on the first floor, on the ground floor. This is the space of everyday life where he's been trying to write his own story, but has come up empty. Exhausted from the emptiness, occasionally the philosopher takes the stairs up to the second floor,

4. The philosopher of Ecclesiastes sees the world through the window of the first two chapters of the Bible, through Genesis chapters 1 and 2. These chapters describe how everything we are and everything we have has come to us as a gift from a glad and generous God. That's the view from the second floor. But back down the stairs on the first floor, from the ground floor, he sees life through Genesis chapters 3 and 4. Those chapters tell how humanity, because of our distrust in God, and because of our desire to become our own authors, replacement gods, we plunged ourselves into ruin and misery and brought the whole created order down with us. These views from each floor, taken together, show us a complicated world. A world that is good, but fallen. Beautiful, but broken. A gift that's been hijacked. Back up on the second floor, Genesis chapters 1 and 2 show us an ideal world. And if you read it, maybe it feels out of touch. But even these chapters were written with empathy for people like us, people who spend most of our time on that ground floor. One clue that they were written with us in mind is the way Genesis 1 describes the initial condition of God's creation. Without form and void is the traditional translation of the Hebrew words, but other translations put it more bluntly, wasted and empty. Elsewhere in the Bible, those same Hebrew words describe a barren desert, a howling wasteland, a broke-down, boarded-up city, a ruined kingdom. So why put it in these terms? Why depict this ideal beginning as a hopeless, trackless wasteland? Because even these chapters were originally written for people who weren't there for the beginning, who hadn't seen the ending, but were now living in a literal wasteland. And some days their lives felt wasted and empty. But from these first words, Genesis begins to assure them and us that the God who is with us in the wasteland is the same God who once made a wasted beginning into a joy-filled end. We're dealing with the same author. So, come up the stairs for a moment with me, up to the balcony from the second floor, and see the world from this view, through the eyes of faith. It looks like this. In the beginning, God created the heavens and the earth. Now the earth was wasted and empty. Darkness was over the surface of the deep, and the Spirit of God was hovering over the waters. And God said, "Let there be light." And there was light. And God saw that the light was good. And God separated the light from the darkness. God called the light day, and the darkness he called night. And there was evening and there was morning, one day. Then God said, "Let there be an expanse between the waters, a canopy, and let it separate water from water." So God made the canopy, and he separated the waters under the canopy from the waters that were above the canopy. And it was so. God called this canopy the heavens. And there was evening and there was morning, a second day. Then God said, "Let the waters under the heavens be gathered to one place, and let dry land appear." And it was so. God called the dry land earth, and the gathered waters he called seas. And God saw that it was good. Then God said, "Let the earth bring forth vegetation, plants bearing seeds and
trees growing fruit.

0: 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In memory of her dear parents, Ellen and Alfred Walker, they are now resting in the loving arms of their Savior, Jesus Christ. Ellen and Alfred were longtime dedicated members of Zion Lutheran Church in Plumas, Manitoba, and they were also faithful listeners of the Lutheran Hour. Lutheran Hour Ministries takes this opportunity to thank the sponsor for this demonstration of love for our Lord and Savior, Jesus Christ.
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2: Your weather details now for CFAM Radio 950. A mix of sun and cloud today, windy and 28 degrees. The humidex 30. Today's UV index is 8 or very high. Partly cloudy tonight and a low of 17. Tomorrow there's a good chance of showers and a risk of a thunderstorm with a high of 26. On Tuesday, we can expect showers and 28 degrees, and then for Wednesday, more rain and a high of 23. Current weather conditions and the 7-day forecast can be found anytime on the CDK Electric weather page. That's on your Pembina Valley online app. I'm Judy Peters.

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1: Your weather details now for CFAM Radio 950. A mix of sun and cloud today, windy and 28 degrees. The Humidex 30. Today's UV index is 8 or very high. Partly cloudy tonight and a low of 17. Tomorrow there's a good chance of showers and a risk of a thunderstorm with a high of 26. On Tuesday, we can expect showers and 28 degrees, and then for Wednesday, more rain and a high of 23. Current weather conditions and the 7-day forecast can be found anytime on the CDK Electric weather page. That's on your Pembina Valley online app. I'm Judy Peters.

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1: I'm Parker Schmidt with your local news, streaming now through the Pembina Valley online app. Grade 4 students from Winkler and Morton are getting hands-on lessons about the environment this week at the Discovery Nature Sanctuary. The sanctuary hosted its water festival and outdoor field day featuring 6 different learning stations focused on topics like the water cycle, soil, and local ecosystems. Renee Penner, the organizer of the event, says the activities are designed to make environmental education more interactive for younger students.
2: There are 6 different stations around the park today. They're learning things like the water cycle. They're learning about the different soil types. They're learning about plants. They're doing some critter dipping and identifying the critters. Lots of good stuff.
1: A bus tour through Manitoba's historic West Reserve is helping people connect with their roots in a very personal way. The Manitoba Mennonite Historical Society's sold-out tour took participants through historic communities, cemeteries, and heritage sites across the Pembina Valley. Participant Valerie Epp says seeing the communities in person changed her perspective.
3: I've read a lot of things about, you know, like where the Mennonites landed and where they lived, but today is the first time that I really felt a connection. Like, I felt like, wow, this is where they landed. It's so far away.
1: Find the full story right now on Pembina Valley Online and the Pembina Valley Online app. A man is facing a charge after an alleged break-in at a Winkler automotive repair business earlier this month. According to the latest report from the Winkler Police Service, officers were dispatched May 5th to a reported break and enter at a local business property. Police say the suspect was later arrested for break and enter with intent and released on an undertaking with a future court date. Winkler Police Chief Ryan Hunt shared that the break-in occurred in a locked fenced compound of an automotive repair business where an employee located the person and held them until police arrived on scene. Hunt said the incident happened after business hours, with police receiving the call just before 6 p.m. News on the go, download our Pembina Valley online app.
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4: Your weather details now for CFAM Radio 950. A mix of sun and cloud today, windy and 28 degrees. The Humidex 30. Today's UV index is 8 or very high. Partly cloudy tonight and a low of 17. Tomorrow there's a good chance of showers and a risk of a thunderstorm with a high of 26. On Tuesday we can expect showers and 28 degrees, and then for Wednesday, more rain and a high of 23. Current weather conditions and the 7-day forecast can be found anytime on the CDK Electric weather page. That's on your Pembina Valley online app. I'm Judy Peters.

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1: 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Rumble in the Valley will return to Morris June 5th and 6th with truck and tractor pulls, monster truck rides, live music, and family activities. Tim Lewis, rodeo director for the Manitoba Stampede and Exhibition, said the event had grown steadily since it began nearly a decade ago. While the pull remains the main attraction, attendees will also be able to enjoy a car show, touch a truck activities, food trucks, and children's entertainment. Lewis shares about the roots of the event.
2: I think we have a very diverse board of directors, and everybody comes from a kind of a different background and has different ideas and different things that they're interested in. And one guy in particular that was on the board, or is on the board, this kind of was along the lines of his passions, and he wanted to give it a go, and he's kind of been the mainstay behind it the whole time.
1: Live music and line dancing with country duo Band and Outlawed will round out the evening. Lewis said the goal is to offer something for everybody. History came to life last weekend during a sold-out West Reserve bus tour hosted by Manitoba Mennonite Historical Society. The tour, led by historian Conrad Stace, followed the historic post road through southern Manitoba while participants visited cemeteries, homesteads, and heritage sites. Winnipeg's Linda Wilson says the day was about more than just learning facts.
3: The people have been amazing. Just had a lot of stories. Conrad is amazing, and Sean. Yeah, we just had a wonderful time. It's just meeting lots of new friends and learning a lot about the history in the area.
1: 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Alexander Peters has more on the story.
4: According to the latest report from the Winkler Police Service, officers were dispatched May 5th to a reported break and enter at a local business property. Police say the suspect was later arrested for break and enter with intent and released on an undertaking with a future court appearance scheduled in Morden Provincial Court. Winkler Police Chief Ryan Hunt shared that the break-in occurred in a locked, fenced compound of an automotive repair business where an employee located the person and held them until police arrived on scene. Hunt said the incident happened after business hours, with police receiving the call just before 6 p.m. I'm Alexander Peters.
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5: 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A mix of sun and cloud today, windy and 28 degrees. The Humidex 30. Today's UV index is 8 or very high. Partly cloudy tonight and a low of 17. Tomorrow there's a good chance of showers and a risk of a thunderstorm with a high of 26. On Tuesday we can expect showers and 28 degrees, and then for Wednesday, more rain and a high of 23. Current weather conditions and the 7-day forecast can be found anytime on the CDK Electric weather page. 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
1: Some fossils are only a few decades old. Learn about it next on today's Creation Moment. And now, here's our Creation Moment's host, Ian Taylor.
2: How long does it take to make a fossil? Most people think that it takes a long time, and that's partly because we have been repeatedly told that fossils are millions of years old. But experience, which is, after all, what science is all about, shows that it is not unusual for things to become stone very quickly under the proper conditions. The process of fossilization, where minerals replace the original material, is illustrated very nicely by a miner's hat. A miner lost his hat in a mine in Australia. It was found 50 years later, completely turned to limestone. The hat is now in a mining museum in Tasmania. Even more dramatic is the bowler hat that was buried in a volcanic explosion in 1886 in New Zealand. When it was excavated, only 20 years later, it had been completely turned to stone. Just think for a moment. If these were not modern artifacts, but say, a fish, they might have been declared to be millions of years old. Many, if not most, fossils were produced during the great flood of Noah's time, when plants and animals were quickly covered by the sediment and water. They bear witness to God's judgment of sin. And those fossil hats put into question the idea that we are the product of millions of years of evolution.
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Your weather details now for CFAM Radio 950. A mix of sun and cloud today, windy and 28 degrees. The Humidex 30. Today's UV index is 8 or very high. Partly cloudy tonight and a low of 17. Tomorrow there's a good chance of showers and a risk of a thunderstorm with a high of 26. On Tuesday we can expect showers and 28 degrees. And then for Wednesday, more rain and a high of 23. Current weather conditions and the 7-day forecast can be found anytime on the CDK Electric weather page. That's on your Pembina Valley online app. I'm Judy Peters.

0: weather details now for CFAM Radio 950. A mix of sun and cloud today, windy and 28 degrees. The Humidex 30. Today's UV index is 8 or very high. Partly cloudy tonight and a low of 17. Tomorrow there's a good chance of showers and a risk of a thunderstorm with a high of 26. On Tuesday we can expect showers and 28 degrees. And then for Wednesday, more rain and a high of 23. Current weather conditions and the 7-day forecast can be found anytime on the CDK Electric weather page. That's on your Pembina Valley online app. I'm Judy Peters.
1: Welcome to Hope for Today, a weekly Bible teaching program that will bring you hope for every day. It is an honor and privilege to be with you as we study the Word of God. Listen, Bible study should lead to life change. As we hear and learn from this living book, we should end up being more like the author, Jesus, walking with Him, learning from Him, and growing more like Him. This, by the way, is discipleship. Are you a disciple of Jesus? Has there been radical change in your life? If you answer the first question with a yes,

0: The second answer can't be no. Following Jesus is radical. It's a big deal. Today, we look at radical discipleship. And J. Mark will discuss three areas where being a disciple of Jesus will make a radical difference. Let's go with J. Mark to Mark 9 and learn from Jesus, our master.
1: Nobody that I know wants to be called a radical. It's a word that makes us uncomfortable. It suggests extremes. Extremes in our viewpoints, our habits, or maybe our beliefs or our lifestyle. Radicals are people you want to stay away from. Most people want to be found somewhere in the middle rather than at the extremes. As we learned last time, our core values or our roots determine our lifestyle choices. Disciples of Satan, of the kingdom of darkness, they live out their core values, pride and selfishness, sexual perversion, etc. As disciples of Jesus, we are called to live out His core values, humility and service, moral purity and love. That's radical discipleship. And that's what we find today in Mark chapter 9 and verses 42 to 50. Listen as I read God's word. But whoever causes one of these little ones who believe in me to stumble, it would be better for him if a millstone were hung around his neck and he were thrown into the sea. If your hand causes you to sin, cut it off. It is better for you to enter into life maimed rather than having two hands to go to hell, into the fire that shall never be quenched, where their worm does not die and the fire is not quenched. And if your foot causes you to sin, cut it off. It is better for you to enter life lame, rather than having 2 feet to be cast into hell, into the fire that shall never be quenched, where their worm does not die, and the fire is not quenched. And if your eye causes you to sin, pluck it out. It is better for you to enter the kingdom of God with one eye, rather than having 2 eyes, to be cast into hell fire, where their worm does not die, and the fire is not quenched. For everyone will be seasoned with fire, and every sacrifice will be seasoned with salt. Salt is good, but if the salt loses its flavor, how will you season it? Have salt in yourselves, and have peace one with another. In these verses, Jesus teaches us several essential qualities of radical discipleship. These will identify us as His genuine followers. Verse 42 begins with the word but. It carries a warning about offending one of these little ones. That connects us back with verse 37, where Jesus said, "Whoever receives one of these little children in my name receives me, and whoever receives me receives not me, but him who sent me." And so the first quality of radical discipleship is radical love. Think carefully about what I just read. By loving these little children, Jesus said, we love Him. And if we love Jesus, then we love God. So maybe you're wondering, how do we get radical love from this? Well, first of all, little children isn't confined to actual children. If you read John's epistles, his letters, he often refers to followers of Christ as my little children. It's a term of endearment, and it's something that's also used for the spiritually immature. Jesus told the disciples, whoever causes one of these little ones who believe in me to stumble, it would be better for him if a millstone were hung around his neck and he were thrown into the sea. Jesus is zealous for our righteousness and the righteousness of his church. Since Jesus lives in every believer, how we treat them is how we treat Christ, and how we treat Christ is how we treat God. When Saul was struck down on the road to Damascus, Jesus didn't demand, Saul, Saul, why are you persecuting the believers? No, he said, why are you persecuting me? In 1 Corinthians 8:13, after discussing meat offered to idols, Paul says this, therefore, if food makes my brother stumble, I will never again eat meat lest I make my brother stumble. Now that's a radical idea. Am I willing to risk someone's eternal loss just to indulge my appetites? That hits pretty close to home. Radical love focuses not on what I want, but on how I can benefit the other person. We will refuse to lead others into sin, whether intentionally or inadvertently, if we genuinely love them. Another quality of radical discipleship is radical purity. Here, the focus shifts from causing others to sin to the things that might cause me to sin. Jesus' use of the hand and the foot and the eye emphasized that our battle against sin includes all aspects of our lives. What we do, where we go, and what we look at have a tremendous impact on our spiritual health. You know, we too often fail to understand the seriousness of what we might call minor sins. We don't comprehend how our sin offends God's holiness. In each of these verses, the word causes is in the present tense. If your hand is causing you to sin, this is an ongoing struggle with temptation and with sin. So what's the remedy? It is radical. Jesus said that if our hand or our foot or our eye is causing us to sin, then we should amputate them. Now, some people say that Jesus was speaking metaphorically. He wasn't meaning for us to take it literally. Well, if that's true, the first command about drowning must also be metaphorical. I'd be very cautious about taking that path. These commands can be applied to amputating things other than body parts. But I think there is no way to soften them, and we are not free to disregard them. Jesus calls us to take radical action against anything that hinders our pursuit of holiness, righteousness, and purity. Now, I admit, cutting off part of your body will not completely solve the problem of temptation. Some misguided people in the past centuries foolishly assumed that that was the way to victory, and so they mutilated themselves. They amputated some of their body parts, but then they discovered that the sin was still in their hearts. You see, it's our minds and our desires that control our hands and our feet and our eyes. One problem is that we don't like the radical purity that Jesus demands here. We want to be middle-of-the-road Christ followers. However, Jesus said it is better to enter into life with a damaged body than to suffer eternal punishment. If we refuse Jesus' commands, what is the result? Jesus said we will be cast into hell where the worm does not die and the fire is not extinguished. The fire is unquenchable in this place of torment, and the worm doesn't die. Yes, the worm is just what you think, maggots or worms that prey specifically on dead bodies. It's a revolting picture. The word also carries the ideas of gnawing and anguish. If this is a literal worm, it eats without consuming its prey. Could the torment include the gnawing of a conscious mind that knows this fate could have been avoided? As bad as these word pictures are, they cannot equal the dread reality of what Jesus was describing. The prophet Isaiah wrote, "And they shall go forth and look upon the corpses of the men who have transgressed against me, for their worm does not die and their fire is not quenched. They shall be an abhorrence to all flesh." Isaiah 66:24. Hopefully, now you understand why radical purity is necessary for followers of Jesus. And then there's one final quality of radical discipleship. I've called it radical obedience. The meaning of verse 49 is a bit of a mystery, and so we gain insight by examining the passages in Scripture where salt and fire are mentioned together. Salt and fire are connected with the Old Testament sacrifices. In fact, salt was added to the sacrifices as a symbol of God's enduring covenant. Here's Leviticus 2, verse 13. "And every offering of your grain offering you shall season with salt. You shall not allow the salt of the covenant of your God to be lacking from your grain offerings. With all your offerings you shall offer salt." The grain offering was a consecration offering. It symbolized total devotion to the Lord, which is most likely why Jesus used it as an illustration in his teaching on radical discipleship. According to the law, no one is fit to offer himself or any other sacrifice unless it has been appropriately salted. Jesus went on to say, salt is good. But what happens if the salt loses its ability to season or preserve? Jesus asked, if the salt becomes unsalted, who will make it salty again? And then he added, "Have salt in yourselves and be at peace with one another." This is a call to radical obedience, to a holy life preserved by righteousness. Immediately, Jesus applied what a salty life looks like. He said, "Be at peace with one another." I believe he made this statement because the 12 had been arguing about who would be the greatest. It's unfortunate, but too many of us have allowed the impurities of the world to corrupt the purity of our salt, and so we lose the ability to preserve the culture around us. As believers, we should bring positive and preserving influences on our world. This underscores the idea that followers of Jesus should be a source of positive change in their societies. Preservation and positive change can occur when, by the grace of God and the enabling of the Holy Spirit, you and I practice radical love, radical purity, and radical obedience. And you know, the love that Jesus is teaching us about isn't a nice, warm feeling. No, it's a love that invests in others, even when that love is unreturned, sometimes at a high personal cost. It's the kind of love that motivated Jesus to go to the cross to purchase our redemption and to pay the penalty for our sins. That is radical love. Radical purity calls us to remove from our lives those things that would lead us into temptation and sin. It makes no sense for a Christ follower who struggles with a pornography addiction to carry a smartphone or to be active on some social media sites. Every Christ follower must discover their weaknesses and protect themselves, because most of our failures begin with small compromises. The activities we choose for our family and ourselves, the places we go, and the things we prefer to watch or look at, all of them prove that our purity may not be as radical as we think. And then finally, radical obedience. Does the world know by observing your life that you follow Jesus? Do they see your love for your fellow believers? Do they wish they could experience it too? Is your salt still salty? If you're feeling uncomfortable or convicted, that's good, because I am too. Let's recommit ourselves to radical discipleship to express our love for Jesus and our gratitude for all that he's done for us.
0: What thought-provoking comments. Thank you, J. Mark. His review covered many practical areas of life. Thankfully, Jesus doesn't demand perfection. However, as disciples, that is what we are striving for. Too many people fall short and quit trying. No, keep fighting. Pick yourself up. Repent. Stay in the fight. You can do it. This is worth fighting for and giving your all. Love, purity, and obedience. I would love to sit down with you and discuss these. What advice would you give a young person in their fight for purity? How do you keep obedience from becoming drudgery? Our email address is hope@heraldsofhope.org, and our website is heraldsofhope.org. 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Click on that, and you can message us directly. 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Another time, when Jesus was teaching, he said, "If anyone desires to come after me, let him deny himself and take up his cross daily and follow me." There it is, the core of discipleship.
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1: Welcome back to Truth for Today, the radio ministry of the Pembina Valley Baptist Church in Winkler, Manitoba. We're so glad that you've joined us as we continue in our series, Reclaiming Surrendered Ground, a study on spiritual warfare and practical Christian living. Even after years of walking with the Lord, every believer faces temptation, trials, and spiritual attacks. The Bible reminds us that these struggles are not optional. They are the rule, not the exception. Yet God has given us the tools, the authority, and the wisdom to resist the enemy and walk in victory. Today's message challenges us to take an active role in our spiritual lives. It reminds us that temptation is not a sign of weakness, but an opportunity to rely on God's strength, to humble ourselves, and to draw near to Him. By standing on His Word, resisting the devil, and walking in obedience, we are empowered to live free from the snares of the enemy. So with our Bibles open and our hearts ready, let's listen as Pastor Sullivan brings us this practical and encouraging message here on Truth for Today.
2: So many times God will allow us to go through some circumstances of life to where as we are faithful to Him and as we stand up within those tests, relying on the indwelling presence of the Holy Spirit of God in obedience to the Word of God, then we encounter a deeper relationship and presence of the Lord Jesus in that particular area. We will go through some circumstances that maybe are unique to us, but that also makes us have a unique relationship from our perspective with the Lord Jesus that maybe we wouldn't have any other way. I know there's been some trials in my life that I've gone through that they have taken me some ways that I wouldn't choose on my own, but as I try to be faithful and as I sometimes fall flat on my face and get back up again, then I'm realizing that, hey, you know what? If I had not gone through that circumstance, I wouldn't know Him in the same way that I know the Lord now. And so we have to be careful when we're encountering these situations that we're making the right choices, because it boils down to a choice. Am I going to be faithful or am I going to go my own way? Am I going to listen to those things, those areas that pull me away, that pull me out of the Scripture, that pull me away from the things of God? Or am I going to remain faithful in the midst of that? So we see here that it says here, now I understand that the temptation to doubt God, to question His goodness and character, and to throw in the towel was not from Him. No temptation to doubt and discouragement ever is. Okay? So this is a great indicator. You know, when you're going through something, are you wanting to be faithful in reading your Bible, or is the devil trying to get you to stay out of the Bible? Is the Lord going to tell you to get out of church? Is the Lord going to tell you not to witness? Is the Lord going to tell you not to serve? No, He's going to tell you to do those things. It's in His Word. He's not going to counteract His Word. It's the devil that's going to say, you know what? You don't need the church. You don't need to serve. You don't need to speak up. You don't need, you don't need, you don't need. And what he does, it's like coals, you know, the barbecue. Take that one coal, set it off by itself, and pretty soon it cools. But you keep them all together, and they generate that heat. And so the devil's always trying to call people out, always trying to call people out. So you have to be very, very careful that you understand the tricks of the devil, but also you resist the devil. That means you can't just flippantly go through life or just carelessly go through life. Okay, understand the enemy's temptations here. James chapter 1 and verse 14, it says, but every man is tempted when he is drawn away of his own lust and enticed. It says here, James 1:14 says that all of us are tempted when we are drawn away of our own lust and enticed. Number one, this is good. No one is exempt. Notice, every person is tempted. Every one of us is tempted. Number two, temptation, though, is well aimed. James says every one of us is tempted in exactly the same way. Not in exactly the same things, but in the same way through our lusts. Another portion of Scripture that you would go to is 1 John chapter 2, verses 15, 16, and 17. It talks about the pride of life, the lust of the eyes and the lust of the flesh. You see that illustrated in Matthew 4, Luke chapter 4 with the Lord Jesus, as I mentioned earlier, with that temptation. The devil came and tempted him in those three areas. Every single one of us encounter temptation in those three areas. Now, as it says here, before we can hope to recognize and resist Satan's involvement in our temptations, we have to understand how he works. Satan only tempts us to do what we would secretly do anyway. Otherwise, it is no temptation. It does not have any appeal to us. He's not going to attack you in an area that you have no desire in. But he's going to come to you in the midst of your desire, your lust. And he's going to try to get you in that area. So that means that you can have one person that is prone to give in to, say, the temptation of alcohol, and another isn't. And they say, man, that doesn't bother me. Well, this guy says, man, I have a tough time. Okay, look what it says. Do not judge others. And this will, I think, further explain it. You may have to, you know, read this through on your own several times to really have it sink in, but it's a good one. Do not judge others. If we are the kind of person who goes after money, this is good. We look down our noses at the people who use pornography. They are the bad guys. And the pornography users reason that at least they are not cheating or hurting someone else by looking at a few pictures. We all tend to justify our particular sin. Remember, we are neither to judge others or think ourselves superior because of the areas in which we are immune to temptation. As Paul warns, we are to take heed lest we fall. 1 Corinthians 10:12. Isn't that good? And isn't that the way it works? Boy, we can sit in our judgment seat and we can say, boy, that guy has some real issues, and we fail to realize our own issues. So understand the enemy's temptations. Now, knowing what to resist, interestingly, we are never told in the Bible to resist temptation. Do you know of a verse that says we should resist temptation? Brother Logan writes here. No, the Bible always tells us to resist the tempter. Number one, if you're not careful, you have the wrong focus. Why is this? Because if we try to resist temptation, what are we looking at? The very thing that wipes us out. Okay? The right focus, Jesus shows us that we resist with God's truth, the scripture. And of course, you have the passage there in Luke chapter 4. Let's go there, because that is the temptation of the Lord Jesus in the wilderness. And of course, it's a synoptic account. That's why I keep mentioning Matthew 4 and Luke 4, because it's essentially the same account. It says here, and Jesus being full of the Holy Ghost. When I read this account, I think this is critical to take note of. It's not really in your notes as such, but this is right after the Lord Jesus was baptized by John the Baptist. And the thing we need to understand is there's always joy in obedience. Obedience is critical to the filling of the Holy Spirit in your life. If you're going to walk in disobedience, then you're not going to be filled with the Spirit. You can pray for the filling of the Holy Spirit all you want to, but if you're not obeying the Lord, then he's not going to fill you. But because Jesus, as our example in righteousness, right living, was baptized, showing us that after we get saved, we ought to get baptized, then the Holy Spirit fills us and he can lead us in the areas of life. Even in the midst of dire circumstances, the desert place, through intense times of physical suffering as well, because he went 40 days and 40 nights with not eating, and then also through the spiritual onslaught of the devil. You see, the Holy Spirit of God in us gives us that protection and leads us through what we would say is that minefield of life. And it says here, being full of the Holy Ghost, returned from Jordan and was led by the Spirit into the wilderness. You always want to make sure that when you're going through trouble, even in times of temptation, that you're being led by God, that he's with you, filling you. Therefore, you have the strength to withstand the temptation as well as resist the one who's tempting you. Being 40 days, 40 being the number of testing in the scriptures, tempted of the devil, and in those days he did eat nothing, and when they were ended, he afterward hungered. I guess so. 40 days with no food, you'd be hungry. And the devil said unto him, if thou be the Son of God, notice that, if thou be. He is the Son of God. But that's the devil's trick. He's always throwing doubts, always throwing out, God doesn't love you. God doesn't, you know, he's always trying to throw doubts your way. He says, and the devil said to him, if thou be the Son of God, command this stone that he be made bread. Now notice, he was hungry. And so the devil came to tempt Jesus in the midst of his weakness, his hunger. And that's when the devil tries to take advantage of us. And he says this, and Jesus answered him saying, it is written that man shall not live by bread alone, but by every word of God. Now I'm going to repeat myself some as we go through the rest of this lesson, but you notice here, Jesus Christ targeted the temptation with a particular verse. He didn't just quote Psalm 23 through every temptation, because he referred back here to the Old Testament where it says men shall not live by bread alone. It's mentioned in at least two other places. So the Lord Jesus, in the midst of the temptation, has had a particular verse, which ought to let us know that if we're struggling in a particular area of our life, then we need to find a verse that is applicable to that particular temptation, so when the devil comes, we can say, oh no, here's that verse. Get out of here. Use the word of God. He said here in verse 5, and the devil, taking him up into an high mountain, showed unto him all the kingdoms of the world in a moment of time. And the devil said unto him, all this power will I give thee. He's talking about authority. And the glory of them, for that is delivered unto me, and to whomsoever I will give it. If thou therefore wilt worship me, all shall be thine. And Jesus answered and said unto him, get thee behind me, Satan, for it is written, thou shalt worship the Lord thy God, and him only shalt thou serve. Notice, it is written, it is written, it is written. He always says, it is written. Praise the Lord. Okay, so the right focus. Jesus shows us that we resist with God's truth, the scripture. It is no sin to be tempted. Jesus used specific scriptures for specific temptation. I want us to look at Hebrews, where you may have, I always have a marker. I have a marker in my main text here in James, but let's go to Hebrews chapter 4. I know I've got you bouncing around a little bit this evening, but just what I'm trying to bring out the point here is that it's not a sin to be tempted, because we know that Jesus, he never sinned, and yet he was tempted, right? And sometimes I'm afraid Christians, because they endure temptation and they're victorious over temptation, sometimes we think the fact that we were tempted, somehow we sinned. And we walk around in defeat, when actually we ought to be praising the Lord that we endured the temptation. It says here in Hebrews chapter 4 and verse 15, for we have not an high priest which cannot be touched with the feeling of our infirmities, but was in all points tempted like as we are, yet without sin. Praise the Lord. So knowing what to resist.
1: 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Today we were reminded that temptation is universal, but so is God's protection and provision. We are never alone in our struggles, and the same power that raised Christ from the dead is available to us for daily victory. We learned that resisting the devil is not passive. It requires humility, submission to God, and an active reliance on Scripture. By drawing near to God, cleansing our hearts, and fixing our eyes on Christ, we walk in the freedom He provides, standing firm against the schemes of the enemy. 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
1: Your weather details now for CFAM Radio 950. Partly cloudy tonight and a low of 17. Tomorrow there's a good chance of showers and a risk of a thunderstorm with a high of 26. On Tuesday, we can expect showers and 28 degrees, and then for Wednesday, more rain and a high of 23. Current weather conditions and the 7-day forecast can be found anytime on the CDK Electric weather page. That's on your Pembina Valley online app. I'm Judy Peters.
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